On the new Classical FM, one of the modern classics to arise from the silver screen, the main theme from Ladies in Lavender by Nigel Hess. We heard Nicola Benedetti and the Bournemouth Symphony Orchestra. And before that, flutist Fabio Fabrizi with a Haydn Philharmonia playing a waltz by Ottorino Respighi. You're listening to Dinner Classics, your Saturday evening feast of music. I'm Kathleen Kajioka. Well, that does it for the appetizer course. The trays have been whisked away and it is now time for our main course tonight. We've got some Camille Saint-Saëns coming up, some violin piano repertoire by Beethoven, light music by Debussy, all to go along with our main dish tonight. I don't know about you, but I've just been feeling like some musical iron today. And in that vein, here is Yuja Wang with Rachmaninoff.

0: Yuja Wang and the Simón Bolívar Youth Orchestra with our main dish tonight on Dinner Classics. The opening movement from the Piano Concerto No. 3 in D minor by Rachmaninoff, a main tune which came to him in a dream. You are listening to Dinner Classics. I'm Kathleen Kajioka. We are going to cleanse our palates with some Saint-Saëns and then we'll hear from Beethoven. Stay tuned.
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That was Libera with Lacrimosa, a vocal treatment of The Aquarium from Carnival of the Animals by Camille Saint-Saëns. 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We've got Beethoven for you now. The Adagio from his Spring Sonata. That's a sonata for violin and piano, or as Beethoven would put it, for piano and violin. Here on those instruments are Lambert Orcus and Anne-Sophie Mutter.

0: Trio Lyra. That's a group made up of harp, flute, and viola, playing music by Claude Debussy. Serenade of the Doll from the Children's Corner Suite. And before that, Anne-Sophie Mutter on violin, Lambert Orcus on piano. We heard the Adagio from Beethoven's Spring Sonata. You are listening to Dinner Classics, your Saturday evening feast of music. I don't know about you, but I've got lots of room left, and it's a good thing because there's a lot more to come. John Dowland, when we return, also Holst, and we'll hear a great opera overture by Mozart right after this.
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Sounds of foreboding, with a bit of lightness thrown in there. The overture to Don Giovanni, Mozart's darkest opera. We heard the Canadian Opera Company Orchestra under the late Richard Bradshaw. Up next on Dinner Classics, Javier Jara with the music of John Dowland. This would originally have been for lute, a beautiful fantasia, which we're now going to hear on guitar.

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Nui, played by Moshe Hammer on violin, Soichi Tsutsumi on cello, and William Tritt at the piano. That was following a recording made by the Vancouver Symphony Orchestra under Kazuyoshi Akiyama of music by Gustav Holst, Mercury, the Winged Messenger from the Planets. And we started off with guitarist Javier Jara playing the music of John Dowland of Fantasia. You are listening to Dinner Classics, your Saturday evening feast of music. I'm Kathleen Kajioka. It is time to sit back, relax, and enjoy our mid-meal pause, which, as always, takes us over to Zoomer Hall, the marvelous performance venue that we have right here in the Zoomerplex, which allows us to bring you live performances of fantastic artists. Not only that, we record them, we film them, and you can see them all on our website, classicalfm.ca. Just click on Concert Videos. There you will find, among many others, the Afiara Quartet playing Mendelssohn.

0: a whole library of great performances that have taken place right here at the Zoomerplex. You're listening to Dinner Classics with a mid-meal pause out of the way. That means dessert is next, coming right up after this.
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A waltz by Aram Khachaturian on the New Classical FM. That was from his Masquerade Suite. We heard Symphonia Toronto under Nurin Arman. You're listening to Dinner Classics, your Saturday evening feast of music. I'm Kathleen Kajioka. It is time for dessert, which, as always on Dinner Classics, is an abundant buffet. We've got a little something for everyone. We are going to chew a little bit on Dvorak. We'll hear the sweet sounds of Yo-Yo Ma's cello. We've got chamber music by André Mathieu coming up, bit of Cécile Chaminade. Right now, very dolcissimo Schubert. This is from his violin sonata in D.

0: That was the Rochester Philharmonic from just across the lake under David Zinman, the Allegro Giusto from the Legends Opus 59 by Dvorak. Before that, violin piano duo Alina Ibragimova and Cédric Tiberghien, the opening movement from the violin sonata in D by Franz Schubert. You're listening to Dinner Classics, your Saturday evening feast of music. More dessert items to come in the form of Bach, Mathieu, and Chaminade. Stay tuned.
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Yo, yo, ma, on the new Classical FM with the prelude from the cello suite number 1 in G by Bach. Up next in our dessert course tonight on Dinner Classics, André Mathieu, a Canadian composer who was active in the middle of the 20th century. His music fell into obscurity, and there have been several people now very recently reviving his work, which is quite wonderful and quite varied. He was very prolific in his short life. This is from his trio. This is an Andante.

Valerie Tryon with a piece by Cécile Chaminade called Automne, or Autumn. That was following music by Canadian composer André Mathieu, the opening andante from his trio featuring violinists Mark Jokic and Andrea Tinic with pianist Jean-Philippe Sylvestre. You're listening to Dinner Classics, your Saturday evening feast of music. Dessert continues now with the feisty writing of Carl Philipp Emanuel Bach, the mover and shaker in the generation after his father, Johann Sebastian. He set the tone for composers to come, which included Haydn, Mozart, and most definitely Beethoven. A lot of what defines what C.P.E. Bach is doing in his Flute Concerto in D minor, as well as other works, is to use sharp, abrupt contrast to really shake the listener into feeling. So it's kind of like getting your blood moving by going into a hot sauna and then jumping into a cold lake, that kind of idea. So don't be surprised by the severe contrast. Or do be surprised. I think CPE would have liked that. Here's Emmanuel Paud and the Chamber Academy of Potsdam.

0: Emmanuel Paoud and the Chamber Academy of Potsdam under Trevor Pinnock. That was the music of C.P.E. Bach in its entirety, his flute concerto in D minor. You're listening to Dinner Classics. I'm Kathleen Kajioka. We've got more to come, so save room for Dussek and Schumann after this.
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Howard Shelley and the Ulster Orchestra with the music of Jan Ladislav Dusek. That was the Rondo from the Piano Concerto in C. You are listening to Dinner Classics on the new Classical FM, serving the GTA at 96.3, Southern Georgian Bay at 102.9, and Eastern Ontario at 103.1 FM, all part of the new Classical FM network. We've got some Robert Schumann for you next, the Scherzo from his Symphony No. 2.

0: Everybody's got their work cut out for them in that. That was the Scherzo from the Symphony No. 2 in C by Robert Schumann. We heard the Calgary Philharmonic under Mario Bernardi. You're listening to Dinner Classics. I'm Kathleen Cagioca. Our musical meal is winding down. It is never complete, however, without a couple of digestives. Those are being served up right after this.
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Some harp-filled digestives tonight on Dinner Classics. That was Sea Murmurs by Mario Castelnuovo Tedesco, played by Daniel Hope on violin, Maria Totenhaupt on harp. They were joined by the Royal Stockholm Philharmonic. And before that, we heard the harp-laden aria Rusalka's Song to the Moon from the opera Rusalka by Dvorak. It was sung by Kate Royal with the orchestra of the English National Opera. And that brings us to the end of this edition of Dinner Classics. I'm Kathleen Kajioka. Thank you so much for listening. Stay with us now. Nocturne is next, hosted by Marilyn Lightstone, right here on the New Classical FM. 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

and a very good evening to you. I'm Marilyn Lightstone, and I'm your host here at Nocturne from the new Classical 96.3 FM, where I haven't an iota of doubt that our first selection, the main theme from Schindler's List by John Williams, will carry us all off in a great sweep of emotion. We'll hear that oh-so-wonderful clarinetist, Richard Stoltzmann, the man.

Lovely, lovely. The Bournemouth Sinfonietta, dear listener, conducted by Norman Del Mar. The music was Edward Elgar's Dream Children, Opus 43. I'm Marilyn Lightstone, and you're tuned into Nocturne from the New Classical 96.3 FM. And, well, I'm really pleased you decided to join us. Before the Elgar, based on the Mozart Clarinet Concerto, Wolfgang Amadeus Mozart's Ave Virgo, performed for us by the marvelous Libera. To begin tonight's musical soiree, the extraordinary Richard Stolzman, playing John Williams' theme from Schindler's List. Ah, so much beautiful music. Are we not the most fortunate of people? A poem, I think, one by Pierre Teilhard de Chardin, 1881 to 1995. A long-lived fellow who perceived matter and spirit as but two distinct aspects of one single cosmic stuff without the need for any intellectual conflict. A man after my own heart. Someday, after we have mastered the winds, the waves, the tide, and gravity, we shall harness for God the energies of love. Then, for the second time in the history of the world, man will have discovered fire. True, true, true. Here's Beethoven's Piano Concerto No. 4 in G, Opus 58, the Andante con moto, with pianist Till Fellner, Ken Nagano conducting the Montreal Symphony Orchestra. I just happened to be in the concert hall at the Place des Arts in Montreal the very first night the good-looking young maestro took the reins in public, and the feeling in the hall was electric. The people of Montreal were just so happy to have him there.

Felix Mendelssohn's String Quintet in B-flat, Opus 87, the Adagio e Lento, performed for us by the Academy Chamber Ensemble, which followed the Hilliards, Paul Hilliard and his ensemble, in Giovanni Palestrina's Osculator me osculo oris sui, from his motet. You may know it as the Old Testament's Song of Solomon. Let him kiss me with the kisses of his mouth, for thy love is better than wine. I was once privileged to share a stage with the Hilliards, and I was so taken with what gentlemanly prose they were. Their plane from England had been much delayed, and they'd arrived at rehearsal directly from the airport. They hadn't rested or eaten for hours, and yet they were as sweet as can be. First up in the set, Ludwig van Beethoven's Piano Concerto No. 4 in G, Opus 58, the Andante con moto, which the composer had dedicated to the Archduke Rudolf of Austria. Ken Nagano conducted the Montreal Symphony Orchestra while Till Fellner was at the piano. Let me give you my email address right now so I can tick it off my list. Here we go, mlightstone@classical963fm.com. Here's something from one of my favorite scribblers, Walt Whitman, 1819 to 1892. To me, every cubic inch of space is a miracle. Welcome is every organ and attitude of me. Not an inch, nor a particle of an inch, is vile. Here's violinist Hilary Hahn, accompanied by the Swedish Radio Symphony, led by Esa-Pekka Salonen, our conductor here at the TSO a while back. The music is the Adagio di Molto from the Violin Concerto in D minor of Jean Sibelius.

0: Gabriel Fauré's Pavane, Opus 50, dear listener, with Eiji Uwe conducting the Minnesota Orchestra. Prior to which, we heard the Largo from the Concerto for Oboe and Bassoon of Johann Friedrich Fasch, whose dates are 1688 to 1758. It's his music that's thought to mark the transition from Baroque to Rococo, or early classical, and finally to the Romantic. Jean Lemann conducted Tafel music, and we heard John Arbiger on oboe, Dominic Teresi on bassoon. Before that, we had John Sibelius, his violin concerto in D minor, the Adagio di Molto. The Swedish Radio Symphony accompanied violinist Hilary Hahn, all of whom were conducted by Esa-Pekka Salonen. Yes, like myself, our regulars probably feel in their bones when we've got a break coming up. Just a short one. And when that's done, we'll be back with more opportunities to surf the musical airwaves of the night on part two of Nocturne. To take us there, a snippet from George Bernard Shaw, whose dates are 1856 to 1950. He said, "I want to be thoroughly used up when I die. For the harder I work, the more I live. I rejoice in life for its own sake. Life is no brief candle to me. It is a sort of splendid torch which I have got hold of for the moment, and I want to make it burn as brightly as possible before handing it on to future generations."
1: Anthony Quinn, President of the Canadian Association of Retired Persons.
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Well, hello again. I'm Marilyn Lightstone, and I'm happy to welcome you to our post-midnight congregation here at Nocturne from the New Classical 96.3 FM, where we've had something of a Yiddish interlude, two traditional lullabies in a row. Last heard was the ineffable voice of Netanya Davrat, while Yitzhak Perlman led the way, joined by the Israel Philharmonic Orchestra, led by Dov Seltzer. Lullabies, yes. It gives me hope to think that no matter how different our customs may be, one tribe of us from another, in each and every one, there'll be a mother singing to a child. Or perhaps a dad. Or a sister or a brother, who knows? Well, if the lullabies didn't do the trick of taking you back to before you can remember, perhaps this will. It's Robert Louis Stevenson's The Land of Storybooks. At evening, when the lamp is lit, around the fire my parents sit. They sit at home and talk and sing, and do not play at anything. Now, with my little gun, I crawl all in the dark along the wall and follow round the forest track away behind the sofa back. There in the night, where none can spy, all in my hunter's camp I lie and play at books that I have read till it is time to go to bed. These are the hills, these are the woods, these are my starry solitudes, and there the river, by whose brink the roaring lions come to drink. I see the others far away, as if in firelit camp they lay, and I, like to an Indian scout, around their party prowled about. So when my nurse comes in for me, home I return across the sea, and go to bed with

backward looks at my dear land of storybooks. Stephen Huff now, dear listener, performing some music of his own, Musical Jewelry Box.

London by Night. Charming. By Eric Coates with guitarist John Williams. William Goodchild guiding the studio orchestra. Before which, we heard the Larghetto from the Piano Concerto No. 27 in B-flat of our beloved Mozart. We heard the great Emil Gilels, the Vienna Philharmonic, conducted by Carl Boehm. First up in the set, Stephen Huff, both composer and performer in this musical jewelry box. So we're in the home stretch here at Nocturne from the New Classical 96.3 FM. I'm Marilyn Lightstone, and how nice it's been keeping company with you. I do thank you. We've been relatively straight-laced thus far this evening, so here's the antidote from my Everyman's Pocket Library series, the Erotic Poems edition, is something called The Death Grapple by the celebrated Robert Graves, whose dates are 1895 to 1985. Lying between your sheets, I challenge a water snake in a swollen cataract or a starved lioness among drifts of snow. Yet dare it out, for after each death grapple, each gorgon stare borrowed from very hate, a childish, innocent smile touches your lips. Your eyelids droop, fearless and careless, and sleep remolds the lineaments of love. Hot stuff! Here's Johannes Brahms' Serenade No. 1 in D, Opus 11, the Adagio Non Troppo, the Atlanta Symphony, directed by Joel Levy.

Adagio for Trumpet and Orchestra, dear listener, by Giuseppe Verdi. We had the powerful Gianluigi Potenza on trumpet, while Riccardo Chailly took charge of the Orchestra Sinfonica di Milano Giuseppe Verdi. Preceded, it was, by the Ballade Fantaisie for Violin and Piano by André Mathieu. David Lefebvre on the former, André Mathieu the latter. At the tippy top of this, our very last set of the evening, we heard Joel Levy's Atlanta Symphony Orchestra, who gave us the Adagio non troppo of Johannes Brahms, Serenade No. 1 in D, Opus 11. Yes, I wish we had more time too. But that would only work if we had more music. And we've used up tonight's quota to the very last note, except for our theme, of course. However, before I slip away into the night, I've got to come up with a musical quote. So, here's one from the 6th century BC, and by Confucius, no less. He said, "Music produces a kind of pleasure which human nature cannot do without." Thank you, Confucius. Very well said. In the Still of the Night, coming up next on the New Classical 96.3 FM. Until we meet again, I'm Marilyn Lightstone.

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Good morning and welcome to Breakfast Classics on the new Classical FM. Happy Sunday to you. I'm Dean Holland, your host, black cup of coffee in hand, glorious playlist in front of me. Delighted to be spending this time with you and hoping that the weekend has been treating you exceedingly well. And because it's Labor Day weekend, we're not quite even halfway through, if you can kind of slice it that way. I would. many, anyway, have tomorrow off. Kids, of course, getting ready to go back to school on Tuesday. Fireworks happening in various places this weekend. We'll talk about that as the show unfolds. I've got some contests to tell you about as well. And, of course, lots of beautiful music, including the work of Ponchielli. And I've got some Bach, Adensel, Gardel, Gershwin, Quantz. We'll hear the talents of clarinetist Edward Brunner, the Iceland Symphony Orchestra. I've got Ensemble Vivant. On the piano, Helene Grammeau, the Hamburger Kammerata, and the choir of New College, Oxford. I see a carnival in a forest, ripples, a blessing, a river, and a swan. And we'll have our classic breakfast feature this morning in our 9 a.m. hour. Yes, we will. And we started things off with the music of English composer Gerald Finzi, his Eclogue. That was Martin Jones on the piano and the English String Orchestra under the direction of William Botton. And right now we're going to go into the work of Henri Oppenheim. Here is Going Home.

0: Antonio Rossetti, Czech composer. The Czech composer with the non-Czech-sounding name, Antonio Rossetti. And the Allegretto Capriccio from his Symphony in D. That was the London Mozart Players. Before that, I Musici di Morial, under the direction of Yuli Taravsky. As well, we enjoyed their Klezturi. All of those artists working together on Going Home, the work of Henri Oppenheim. It is Dean with you, black cup of coffee in hand, on this 6th of September. And remembering my grandmother today. I mean, I remember her often. She was a big part of my life. She left this world about a decade and a half ago now. But I had her until I was in my mid-40s, and she was born on this day, 101 years ago, back in 1925. And I am one of these folks in our family. We have a lot of early September birthdays. We do. My sister, my baby sister, just turned 50 on Friday. So we were celebrating her birthday, and I also have a daughter who has an early September birthday. We were celebrating her birthday earlier in the week. And if you have an early September birthday, I know that it might fall on the first day of school. Because both my daughter and my sister had that happen a number of times. First day, the first week of school, so that could be happening. But if you've got a birthday this time of year, happy birthday. I've got the music of Camille Saint-Saëns coming right up.
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French composer Camille Saint-Saëns, responsible for a handful of pieces about animals, collectively referred to as the Carnival of the Animals. Yesterday on the program, I featured tortoises, and this morning, the swan. And again, that was I Musici de Montréal. Dean Holland with you, black cup of coffee in hand on this 6th of September. Let's jump right now to the music of Isaac Albanez, the Spanish composer. Here's Juan Manuel Canziatis on the guitar.

0: The very last composition that George Gershwin was responsible for before his entirely premature death, Love Is Here to Stay, and something he composed with his brother, Ira Gershwin. They worked a lot together. George did work as a composer independently as well, but George and Ira Gershwin had a wonderful, wonderful working relationship together. That was Joshua Bell on the violin in the London Symphony Orchestra under the direction of composer-conductor John Williams. Before that, we heard on the guitar Juan Manuel Canizares and the Minueto del Gallo from Isaac Albanese's Piano Sonata No. 5 in G-flat, Opus 82. The Canadian Opera Company has got another one of their glorious seasons coming up, their fall into winter season, and the New Classical FM is the official radio sponsor of that season, happening at the Four Seasons Center for the Performing Arts. And their next opera is coming up in September, later this month. September 18th goes to October 17th. La Traviata, Verdi's timeless story of impossible romance, an opulent spectacle. 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Now we're going to enjoy, oh yes, coming right up, the music of Georg Matthias Moe.
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you and I have found ourselves gloriously, me with my black cup of coffee, you with, who knows, maybe it's a black cup of coffee as well, could be something entirely different, but we are smack dab in the middle of works by two 18th century Austrian composers. Yes, we just enjoyed the work of Georg Matthias Mohn, born 1717, died 1750. The third movement, Allegro, from his cello concerto in G minor. John Wang of the cello in the Camerata Demica de Salzburg. And now we're going to jump into the music of Wolfgang Amadeus Mozart, who was born 6 years after the passing of Mohn. Yes, his horn quintet in E flat. Here's the first Allegro.

0: flautist James Galway and the Württemberg Chamber Orchestra. And that was the Allegro Assai from Johann Joachim Quantz's Flute Concerto in C. Before that, we heard Ikwe Bai on the violin, Naomi Kudo on the piano, and Jeff Nelson on the horn. The first Allegro from Mozart's Horn Quintet in E-flat. Well, looking ahead to next hour, we'll enjoy works by composers who hailed from France, Spain, Germany, France, and we'll start off the 7 a.m. hour with the work of English composer Edward Elgar.
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glorious voices starting off our 7 a.m. hour. All of those voices belonging to the choir of New College, Oxford, under the direction of Edward Higginbotham, and that was the work of English composer Edward Algar. Lux Aeterna, a.k.a. Nimrod. And it is Dean with you on Breakfast Classics. And would love to hear from you when you have a moment. Send me an email, d.holland, d.holline, at mzmedia.com. Your idea of a classic breakfast, what might that be? It might be something very, very, very, very straightforward. There might be a regiment to it. This is what I do, and I do it every day, and this is why. It could be something rather extravagant and indulgent, and something that you do only periodically. Because if you did it every day, it would not be good for the waistline. And, you know, if you did it every day, it might not be special. And it could be attached to a special person or a special experience. Anyway, whatever the case may be, I would love to hear about it. How baseline you think it is, I may beg to differ. I would love to hear what your idea of a classic breakfast is and why, ideally. And then please make sure, because I've had to reply to a number of people via email and remind them. I said, you know what? I love the information you sent me, but you neglected to include the piece of classical music that you think would best accompany it. And that's fine. If I have to reply and remind you, that's fine, because you always get back to me. But I would love to hear from you so that I may feature your classic breakfast, your details, and your selection of music in an upcoming Sunday edition of Breakfast Classics, something I'm going to do this morning, just inside the 9 a.m. hour. So 2 hours from now, we will do that. Okay? Again, my email, d.holline at mzmedia.com. Here's Bruce Liu on the piano.

0: The German composer whose birth date we acknowledged, gave a nod to yesterday, Johann Christian Bach. Yes, born on yesterday's date back in 1735. That was a portion of his keyboard concerto in E-flat, opus 7, number 5. Anastasia Indrushina on the piano and the Hamburger Kammerata. And before that, Bruce Liu on the piano and the Glossa Sobra from Federico Mompou's Au Clair de la Lune. Mompou, a Spanish composer who was born in the late 19th century. He was born in 1893 and died in 1987. It is Dean with you on Breakfast Classics, serving the GTA on 96.3, Southern Georgian Bay on 102.9, and Eastern Ontario on 103.1 FM. Dean needs to get himself another cup of black coffee. Yeah, apparently number one and number two haven't quite got his tongue working properly, so we're gonna get another one. And while we do that, we're going to get ready for the music of Jacques Offenbach.
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Well, I must admit, that 1 minute and 42 second piece by Jacques Offenbach, well, the Quebec Symphony Orchestra, handling the work of Jacques Offenbach, did not give me enough time to get my next cup of coffee. It gave me enough time to get it started. You know, I had to heat up the coffee machine a little bit, get the pod in there, and get it going. I will go back for it momentarily. That was the number two polka from Offenbach's Gaieté Parisienne. And now I've got about 11 minutes lined up for us to enjoy. The first portion of it belonging to J.S. Bach, and the second portion of it belonging to composer, Spanish composer Eduardo Sanz de la Maza. Here is J.S.'s violin concerto in A minor, the second movement, the Andante.

0: From his Canciones Populares, that was Suwannee River, the music of Spanish composer Eduardo Sanz de la Maza, who was born in the very early 20th century, the first couple of years of the 20th century. Daniel Bolshoi on the guitar there, very, very nice. Before that, Sophie Gent on the violin, featured. She is a member of Ensemble Masque, along with our own Kathleen Kejioka. Of course, Kathleen, the host of A Little Night Music, weekdays, right after The Oasis, starting at 7 p.m. As well, she has a program that comes up right after my Sunday edition of Breakfast Classics, 0 to 1800. So that'll be at 10 a.m. this morning. She is also our music director and a very talented and lovely, lovely person. That was the Andante, the second movement from J.S. Bach's Violin Concerto in A minor. Let's talk Shaw Festival for a moment. 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They've all got their own vibe, and I think they're all great. Shows this season, Funny Girl, Amadeus, One for the Pot. 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And now we are going to get ourselves ready for the music of Dvorak. That's coming right up.
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the Academy of St. Martin in the Fields under the direction of Neville Mariner, and a portion of Dvorak's Serenade for Strings in E, Opus 22. Well, Maurice Ravel's Bolero always seems like a summer song to me. And that because of the movie 10 from years back. And it gained extra popularity, notoriety in that film. However, the other thing that comes to mind when I hear this piece is that a portion of the orchestra, often a percussion, but in this case, a one half of a piano duo, has to keep the rhythm, the bum, ba ba ba bum, bum, bum, bum, bum, bum, ba ba ba bum, ba ba ba bum, bum. And that is their job to continue. Now, one thing that has occurred to me, and I will have to do some digging, is in this duo, piano duo of Rostel and Schaefer, whether they somehow trade off who does that, which would make it very interesting, or whether one of the two just constantly does that rhythm through the whole piece. I will have to find out. Anyway, here is Bolero.

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some alliteration starting off our 8 a.m. hour. Herbert Hamilton Harty, Irish composer, a John Field suite that was the Rondo, compliments of the Edmonton Symphony Orchestra. Before that, ending off our 7 a.m. hour, we heard the work of Hungarian composer Franz Lehár from Il Guado, symphonic poem for piano and orchestra that was Volker Banfield on the piano in the North German Radio Orchestra of Hanover. And before that, the piano duo Rostel and Schaefer, British piano duo, who were known for their popularity in the 1970s and 80s in particular, their banter on stage, very lighthearted, talented duo, and Bolero, the music of Maurice Ravel. Well, this hour, I've got a contest to tell you about. Would love to help you get yourself to the Muskokas for a great, great prize. We'll talk about fireworks, where you might see them this hour. There's a great article on BlogTO that I'll share little bits with you about. And right now we're going to jump from the work of an Irish composer, Herbert Hamilton Harty, to an Irish blessing. Yeah, here's the Chapel Choir of Pembroke College, K.

0: Alain Grammont on the piano, and the Allegretto from Beethoven's Piano Sonata No. 17, commonly referred to as Tempest. Before that, we heard the work of Anna Lapwood. Well, Anna Lapwood, an English composer born in 1995, and sort of reworked a traditional piece of music, An Irish Blessing. And that was Anna Lapwood, the co-composer, leading the chapel choir of Pembroke College, Cambridge. And it is Dean Holland with you, black cup of coffee in hand, tail end of my last for the morning. And we're going to get ourselves all set to enjoy the music of a French-Argentinian composer who was a very, very important person where tangos are concerned.
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Ksenia Sidorova on the accordion. Leonard Eichenbroich, cellist involved with that. On the piano, Alexei Grinyuk. And on violins, Alexander Sitkoretsky and Nicola Benedetti, all working together, the five of those musicians. And the work of Carlos Gardel, French-Argentinian composer, who was very, very important. One of the most important figures of the 20th century where tango is concerned. Yeah, he was a French-born Argentine singer, composer, and actor. And unfortunately, he was, he died very, very prematurely in an airplane crash right at the height of his career at the age of, 44. But yes, he was the most famous tango singer of all time, recognized throughout the world, Carlos Gardel. It is Dean Holland with you on Breakfast Classics, and I am a fan of the accordion. And somebody chuckled at me about a week ago because I made reference to the fact that I actually have in my possession my maternal grandfather's accordion, and both my grandfathers were, my step-grandfather and my biological grandfather, both Czech-born, they both played a little bit of accordion. Not to a great degree, but both had accordions and both played them. And I love hearing the accordion, as I did in that piece. And we're going to enjoy some more accordion right now with Quartetto Gelato, handling the work of Italian composer L.C. Donida.

0: Lars Vogt on the piano. And on the violin, Christian Tetzlaff, and on the cello, Tanya Tetzlaff. And that was the music of Franz Schubert, his piano trio number one in B-flat major. The third movement, the Scherzo. Before that, Quartetto Gelato and Al di là, the work of Elsie Donida, Italian composer who was born Carlo Donida Labati, but went by Elsie Donida. Born 1920, died in 1998. It is Dean with you on Breakfast Classics. We will chat about a contest to send you to the Muskokas. But first, we're going to get ourselves ready. I have Ensemble Vivant coming up with a bit of Gershwin.
1: 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You know that quote by Ram Dass, we're all just walking each other home. Well, this week we're walking home with the beloved Welsh baritone Bryn Terfel and the great, big, beautiful 300-voice Mormon Tabernacle Choir of Salt Lake City from their album Homeward Bound, supersized, inspiring arrangements of folk songs, hymns, and spirituals. You're invited to join in for old favorites like Come Rhonda and What a Wonderful World. Homeward Bound, this Sunday night at the Opera at 9 from the New Classical FM. 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

Some very early Gershwin there, Rialto Ripples. I believe that Gershwin composed that in his late teens. And that was Ensemble Vivant from an album called Audience Favorites. It is Dean with you. You can, if you enjoy the work of Gershwin and other contemporaries of 20th century music, Porter, Kern, Richard Rogers, Harold Arlen, the like, you can join me on our sister station Sunday evening, so this evening. Yeah, head on over there about 7 p.m. for my show, a couple of programs that I host, a show that I created a handful of years ago called Radio Limelight, which is all things Great American Songbook, followed by 4 hours of big band swing music. Again, on our sister station, Zuma Radio, AM 740. Would love to have you with me for that 5 hours on Sunday nights. Before we jump into the music of English composer Richard Adensel, speaking of ripples, you might very well find them on a river or a pool. Of course you would. And that's all part of a prize that I'm gonna direct you to entering. Okay, you just go to classicalfm.ca right now to enter our Muskoka Bracebridge contest to win a memorable stay at the Quality Inn Riverside Bracebridge, situated right on the banks of the scenic Muskoka River, which, of course, would have ripples in it. You know it. The prize includes 2 nights accommodation, including free parking, a heated indoor swimming pool. Yeah, they got ripples. On-site restaurant, patio on the river, walks in nature, fitness center, variety store, sauna. They'll even include free bowling in their 5-pin bowling alley. A Muskoka River Bracebridge getaway could be yours from Quality in Riverside Bracebridge and the new Classical FM. Let's go now to the music of Adensel. Here's his Warsaw Concerto.

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Starting off our 9 a.m. hour of this morning's Breakfast Classics, the work of Norwegian composer Sigurd Eilandsmoen and Forest Clearing, Opus 15. That was the Iceland Symphony Orchestra. Before that, we heard John Greer on the piano, Jacques Israelevich on the piano, or sorry, on the violin, I beg your pardon, and the Hora from Three Jewish Dances, the work of a composer by the name of Mark Larvey. Lavery, I beg your pardon, L-A-V-R-Y, who was born in 1903 and died in the year of our of Canada's centenary, yeah, 1967. It is Dean with you on Breakfast Classics, and it is now time for this week's Classic Breakfast feature. I reach out to you regularly and invite you

to reach back to me via email with your idea of a classic breakfast. And maybe they're perhaps the reason for it, or maybe just a little explanation as to what it is. And, of course, the piece of classical music to go along with it. And always, always enjoy receiving your emails. It's such a thrill for me. And in the last, this past week, received one from Catherine, or Kathy. And she says that, first of all, she loves the show, loves 96.3. So that tells me she's listening in the Toronto area. Mm-hmm. Because, of course, we have signals in Eastern Ontario, 103.1, and up here in Southern Georgian Bay, where I broadcast from, 102.9. So she's in the Toronto area, and she says that after church on Sundays, especially, her and her husband, Tony is his name, they have a special brunch, an egg extravaganza, they refer to it. And she says, you know, they saute veggies, peppers, onions, fresh corn kernel. I love that. I do that myself this time of year. Boil those cobs of corn, and then I after they're boiled, I strip them of all the kernels and can saute them up. She also uses zucchini and mushrooms. Love it all. And 4 well-beaten eggs, scrambled gently, and then served on toast. I'm loving all that. A coffee for Tony, a tea for Kathy. And after that, and this is what really caught me off guard, and I have fallen in love with this, after that, they split a small but deluxe dark chocolate bar. That's a treat and a half. Mm-hmm. And they do say, you know, that the dark chocolate, the darker it is, that it's got some things in there. Is it flavonoids? Can't remember what it is. Anyway, I think it's flavonoids. They're good for you. And so that's their idea of a classic breakfast. And again, this is something they do on Sundays after church. Love that. Brandenburg, Bach's Brandenburg Concertos is what Kathy has asked for this morning. She says it inspires her to get busy at the stove. Well, I would not want to impede that in any way. No, I want Tony and I want Kathy to get busy at the stove. Yes, we do. Here is the Tafelmusik Baroque Orchestra.

0: Music to inspire Kathy to get busy at the stove, making that glorious breakfast. Followed by the decadent dark chocolate bar with the coffee and tea. Love that. Thank you so much to Kathy in the Toronto area for sending in that idea, that her idea of a classic breakfast. Would love for you to do the same so I can chat about it and feature your suggested piece of classical music to go along with it on an upcoming Sunday edition of Breakfast Classics. My email, d.hollin, H-O-L-L-I-N, at mzmedia.com. Don't second guess yourself. Don't think that your breakfast is unimportant. Just put it in an email and send it to me. Would love to hear from you. We've got, and I should mention, of course, that was J.S. Bach's Brandenburg Concerto No. 3 in G. And again, that was the Tafelmusik Baroque Orchestra. And now you and I are going to get ourselves ready for Itzhak Perlman on the violin and Samuel Sanders on the piano.
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Serenade from Franz Lehár's Frasquita. Samuel Sanders on the piano. Itzhak Perlman on the violin from an album called Itzhak Perlman.

Perlman's Greatest Hits, Volume 2, because Zach Perlman has many, many, many greatest hits. Dean Holland with you. We are about to enjoy Edward Brunner on the clarinet and the Munich Chamber Orchestra.

like Funny Girl, Amadeus, One for the Pot, so much more. 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I hear now the work of Italian composer Alamiro Giampieri.

0: In the same way that for decades now, yours truly has had a musical crush on Cole Porter, you just know that Ingrid Fleeter has had a musical crush on Frédéric Chopin. I'd put money on it. That was Ms. Fleeter handling Chopin's Waltz in E-flat, Opus 18, the work of Chopin. And before that, we heard Hans Stadelmeyer leading the Munich Chamber Orchestra and featured on the clarinet Edward Brunner and the work of Italian composer Edelmiro Giampieri. Born, ironically, speaking of Cole Porter, born 2 years after the birth of Cole Porter and died 1 year prior to the death of Cole Porter. So their lifespans very, very, very, very similar. Yes, 1893 to 1963. That was his Carnival of Venice, Capriccio, in B-flat. Well, I can tell by the clock on the wall that our hours together are fast approaching their end, but not before we enjoy a dance of the hours. That's coming right up.
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Wow, kind of had the feeling of fireworks there at the end. You could put that music to fireworks, which is something I said I was going to tell you about earlier in the program, and I neglected to do so. There is a wonderful article, which is where I was going to direct you to, a wonderful article on blogto.com about where to watch fireworks in Ontario. Canada's Wonderland, Niagara Falls is hosting them, Tecumseh, Port Elgin, Wasaga Beach, St. Catharines, and Welland. And for specific details, again, go on to blogto.com. Now, in other parts of Ontario, I will be next weekend. I will be in Peterborough performing next Friday night at Market Hall. I will be at the Empire Theatre in Belleville performing next Saturday evening. And I will be in Oshawa at the Regent Theatre next Sunday afternoon performing the same show on all three locations, Tom Thompson's Wake, which is a folk musical about Tom Thompson, the artist. I'm looking forward to being in our Eastern Ontario listening area, our 103.1 area. And I'll be visiting a friend in Kingston on Saturday as well. So I've got a busy weekend next weekend, but I still will be with you in the mornings for Breakfast Classics. Would love for you to reach out to me via my email, d.holland, d.holline, at mzmedia.com. Send me your idea of a classic breakfast. That, incidentally, that piece that was very fireworkish was the work of Amilcare Ponchielli, Italian composer, from his Gioconda, The Dance of the Hours, the New York Philharmonic, under the direction of Leonard Bernstein. Got to run. Stay tuned for Catherine Caggioca. She's coming up with zero to 1800. You have yourself a glorious week, a great Labor Day holiday Monday, with any luck. Remember, the kids are all going back to school on Tuesday. Please be safe out there. And until next we meet, my friends, I'm Dean Holland.

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Good morning and welcome to 0 to 1800, your Sunday morning in the wonderful world of early music here on the New Classical FM. I'm Kathleen Kajioka, your curator and guide as always. Well, looking forward this morning to hearing from Schmelzer, good 17th century Austrian music. We've got French music by Rameau. We will hear from Haydn. We'll hear from the Stamitz family, a little bit about them later on. And we're going to celebrate the birthday of one Isabella Leonarda, an extraordinary woman from 17th century Italy who has, amongst other things, a phenomenal violin sonata that we're going to take in. Right now, we are starting in the Spanish Renaissance with Tomás Luis de Victoria. This is Vidi Speciosam.

0: Musica Amphion with that breath of fresh air from the Italian Baroque, Arcangelo Corelli, the Trio Sonata in E, Opus 2, Number 10. And that followed the Skyward Reaching Sonata, Number 3, from the Sacro Profana Sonatas of Johann Heinrich Schmelzer, played by my group Ensemble Masque. We started off with vocal music from the Spanish Renaissance, Vidi Speciosum, by Thomas Luis de Victoria, sung by Stile Antico. You are listening to 0 to 1800, your Sunday morning in the world of early music. And that continues with Jean-Philippe Rameau and one last nod to summer, musically speaking.
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Oh, that's a fun set of movements from the Troisième Concert of Jean-Philippe Rameau, the tambourin, drum-inspired writing, featuring Grégoire Jay on traverso flute, Hélène Plouffe on violin, Juan Manuel Quintana on viola da gamba, and Luc Beausejour on harpsichord. Well, continuing on 0 to 1800, I couldn't resist on this last weekend before Labor Day to just give a little nod to summer, the last gasp of that sense of it, even though, yes, technically, and I do believe that summer does not end until the equinox, which is still in a couple of weeks, but, you know, it's always different after Labor Day. So in honor of the summer that was, and a little bit of a nod as well to the wild storms of last Wednesday, I think we'll hear resonances of those in Vivaldi's famous concerto. Here is Il Giardino Armonico with Enrico Onofri from the Four Seasons. Here's Summer.

0: Sounds of a downpour that I'm sure we can all relate to. That was the Summer Concerto from the Four Seasons by Vivaldi, Enrico Onofri with Il Giardino Armonico. To me, they still make the best sound effects out of this work that I've ever heard. You are listening to Zero to 1800. I'm Kathleen Kajioka. Coming up next, we'll hear from the Stamitz family of Mannheim.
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from the father of the symphony, Joseph Haydn. That was the final movement from his symphony number 20, an early one for Haydn since he wrote over 100 of them, in the Toronto Chamber Orchestra, there led by Kevin Mallon. And while it's true that Haydn did more than anyone to evolve this orchestral medium known as a symphony into something that became the calling card for great composition for generations to come, I think without our next composers, he would have been starting on or from a much weaker place. The Stamitzes of Mannheim, particularly Johann Stamitz, who led what was the most excellent orchestra in all of Europe. Never had there been such a strong collection of instrumentalists with such universal discipline among them that new possibilities became available, such as becoming very, very, very soft together and growing gradually in what we now refer to as a crescendo, getting louder and louder. To do this, you do need to coordinate. There is a certain degree, as I say, of discipline and unity. And Johann Stamitz was able to make this possible at this incredible level for the very first time with his Mannheim Orchestra. We're going to hear some of Stamitz's symphonic music now, and then we're going to hear from his son, who was reared in this environment, his son Karl. But first off, from Johann Stamitz's Symphonie in E-flat, here's the opening Allegro.

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The music of Beethoven on the New Classical FM. That was the Rondo from the Quintet for Piano and Winds, Opus 16. Stephen Huff at the keyboard with members of the Berlin Philharmonic Wind Quintet. We heard from the Stamitz family before that. Musicians based in Mannheim, a thriving musical metropolis. Carl Stamitz, we heard his Allegro Moderato from the Symphony Concertante, featuring Richard Friedman on violin, Stephen Smith on viola with the London Festival Orchestra. And we heard from his father before that, the one who taught him everything, Johann Stamitz, the opening allegro from his Symphonie Flat Opus 11, number 3. The New Zealand Chamber Orchestra was led by Donald Armstrong. You're listening to Zero to 1800, your Sunday morning in the wonderful world of early music. I'm Kathleen Kadioka. Well, this has been a wild couple of weeks when it comes to the high-profile deaths in our world. The amazing Dolly Parton, the incredible jazz vocalist Cassandra Wilson, and now also feminist icon Gloria Steinem. Three amazing women in the public sphere that we have lost. And so I think it's a coincidence, but it's, for me, actually a real pleasure to mark the birthday of an amazing woman from centuries past. I don't know if Gloria Steinem knew about Isabella Leonarda. I think she would have liked to know about her. She was born in 1620. When she was 16, she entered a convent. And she became an incredible musician, wrote many, many sacred works for the setting of the abbey where she lived, but she was also the first woman to publish instrumental music. This was not a field that women did. She published several sonatas, only one solo sonata, and that's the one we're about to hear. It's an extraordinary piece of expressive music by this 17th century nun who had a good long life, by the way. She died at the age of 83. Isabella Leonarda, and in honor of all the amazing women that we have lost in the last week or so, this is her Sonata Duodecima, played by Rachel Podger.

0: That was by the first woman to publish instrumental music, Isabella Leonarda, whose birthday it is today, born September 6th in 1620. She died in 1704 at the age of 83. That was her Sonata Duodecima, played by Rachel Podger on violin, Marcin Swatkiewicz on organ. This is 0 to 1800, your Sunday morning in the wonderful world of early music, heading to England. The music of William Laws and Henry Purcell after this.
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Those early English pavans are kind of like experiencing waves on an ocean, just so many different lines that are somewhat independent but interact with each other, affect each other. And I love that recording, The Great Consort under Monica Huggett, a pavan by William Laws from his Royal Consort Suite No. 8 in C, music from the early 1600s. Well, we head to the end of that century now, still in England, with the music of Henry Purcell, Musica Antiqua Cologne, with the Chaconne in G minor.

0: Antoine Forqueray called that piece La Portugaise. It is his set of variations on the Folia from his Pièce de Viol Suite No. 1. Jean Rondeau on harpsichord, Thomas Dunford on theorbo. A bit of a transcription there, no viola da gamba in earshot, but those two are definitely having fun. Before that, Musica Antiqua Köln under Reinhard Goebel with the Shakini in G minor by Henry Purcell. I'm Kathleen Kajioka. This is 0 to 1800. Still to come this morning, some Couperin and his apparent pen pal, Johann Sebastian Bach.
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Music by Couperin le Grand, Couperin the Great, that being François Couperin, one of many in a dynasty of musical Couperins in France. That was La Superbe, a trio sonata inspired by Corelli. Violinists Manfredo Kramer, Caterina Wolf with Skip Sempe on harpsichord and Michel Meunier on bass. You're listening to Zero to 1800. I'm Kathleen Kajioka. It is said that Couperin and Johann Sebastian Bach were pen pals. And I would love to know what they wrote to each other, what they asked each other, what they offered each other, but we will never know, because it is said that those letters became seals for jam jars and were lost forever. I don't know how we would know something like that, but true or not, adds nice color to music history. We've got Bach next. We're going to hear a couple of pieces by him, one of his sinfonias or chorale preludes, and right now, an Allemande featuring guitarist Sean Schiebe.

One of the many chorale preludes by Johann Sebastian Bach. It's where you take a church hymn and embed it in all kinds of elaborate writing. That was the Sinfonia in G Major from the Cantata BWV 75. Bart Jacobs on organ with Les Muffati. And before that, Sean Schiebe on guitar with an Allemande from Bach's Suite for Lute, BWV 996. And that brings us to the end of this edition of Zero to 1800. I'm Kathleen Kajioka. Thank you so much for joining me this morning. Stay with us. Mike Duncan is getting ready to take you on a journey with Destination Classics. That is next on the New Classical FM. Beautiful music for a crazy world.

0: At No Frills, we're saying yes to Labor Day with deals like select 375-gram packs of Maple Leaf or Schneider's Bacon for $3.95 until September 9th. No Frills, yes savings.
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Well, that music means one thing and one thing only. It's time to have your bags checked, your boarding passes, your passports at the ready, because it's time for this week's edition of Destination Classics here at the New Classical FM. I'm Mike Duncan. Hey, how you doing? Thank you so much for taking time out of your long weekend to join us and get yourself ready, because over the next 3 hours, we are going to be crisscrossing the globe, stopping off in various nations, hearing some amazing music, and, you know, walking away hopefully knowing one or two interesting facts. Plus, we have some birthdays to celebrate. And as a matter of fact, we're going to get right to one of those birthdays right now. A composer who was born a couple of days from now, September 8th in 1841. And this was a composer who suffered from agoraphobia, which means he was very often afraid of going outside on his own. His phobia was so great that he missed the debut performance of his New World Symphony, but somehow was convinced to attend the next one. That composer is Antonin Dvorak, and here to kick off this hour's celebration of Dvorak's birthday is his Slavonic Dance in G minor. It's the eighth from the first set of the Slavonic Dances. Yoel Levy leads the Atlanta Symphony Orchestra.

0: That's music by Bedrich Smetana from his String Quartet No. 1 in E minor, subtitled From My Life. We heard the second movement played for us by the always great Takash String Quartet. And before that, this week's birthday boy, Antonin Dvorak, still got a couple of days to go. He was born September 8th in the year 1841. We heard Yoel Levy and the Atlanta Symphony Orchestra with the Slavonic Dance in G minor, Opus 46. 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This program is Destination Classics. Our destination this hour is the nation that ranks as the 7th safest country to live in the entire world. We're in the Czech Republic. And coming up, more of the birthday boy Dvorak's music. But first, these commercials, and then a flute quartet by Von Hall.
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That's the finale from the Flute Quartet in B-flat of Johann Baptist von Hall. Uwe Grode was our flute soloist, joined by the Janicki String Trio. 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This program is Destination Classics. In this hour of the program, we're in the Czech Republic, and we are celebrating the birth in a couple of days on September 8th. Back in the year 1841, the great Antonín Dvořák was born. Now, how great was he? Well, let's hear from some fellow composers what they thought. Here's what Jean Sibelius thought. He said, "It is very rare for an artist that his outward expression finds itself in such perfect accord with his art as it does in the case of this great Czech musician, in whom the purely human aspects and the artistic traits come together as one." Don't take it from just Sibelius. How about Elgar? He wrote, "I wish you could hear Dvorak's music. It is simply ravishing, so tuneful and clever, and the orchestration is wonderful. No matter how few instruments he uses, it never sounds thin. I cannot describe it. It must be heard." Well, let's hear it with a slightly downscale amount of instruments. This is Dvorak's Piano Quintet in A Major, Opus 81. We're going to hear the second movement, Dumky, with pianist Marc-André Amelin, and again, the Takács Quartet.

0: That's music by Antonin Dvorak, the second movement Dumka, from his piano quintet in A major, Opus 81, Marc-André Amelin at the keyboard, along with the Takash Quartet. And don't forget, Dvorak's birthday is coming up. You still have time to get a card. His birthday is in a couple of days' time, September 8th, 1841. You're listening to the New Classical FM. This program is Destination Classics. Our destination this hour is the nation, which apparently is the only country in Europe in which crocodiles can be slaughtered and processed for meat. And now you know, we're in the Czech Republic in this hour of the program. We have music by Dvorak, more of Dvorak in honor of his birthday, as well as music by his son-in-law, Josef Suk. It's all right after this.
1: 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You know that quote by Ram Dass, we're all just walking each other home. Well, this week we're walking home with the beloved Welsh baritone Bryn Terfel and the great, big, beautiful 300-voice Mormon Tabernacle Choir of Salt Lake City from their album Homeward Bound, supersized, inspiring arrangements of folk songs, hymns, and spirituals. You're invited to join in for old favorites like Cum Ronda and What a Wonderful World. Homeward Bound, this Sunday night at the opera at 9 from the New Classical FM. 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

That's a track entitled Longing from Yosef Suk's Spring, Opus 22A. That played for us by Francine Kay. 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This program is Destination Classics. I'm Mike Duncan. Our destination in this hour of the program is the Czech Republic, and we are celebrating the birth in a couple of days, June 8th, of Yosef Suk's father-in-law, Antonín Dvořák, born June 8th, 1841. And he was a bit of a late bloomer when it came to composing. Now, his parents encouraged his musical training, despite their humble origins. His dad was a butcher, an innkeeper, and a zither player, so he had that. Studying voice, violin, piano, and viola along the way, Dvořák graduates second in his class from the Prague Organ School in 1859. Okay. So he had that underneath his belt. And then he played in the Czech Theater Orchestra, exposing himself to all kinds of international operatic and symphonic repertoire. On the side, he gave piano lessons, and he composed on the side. But he didn't go public as a composer until he was almost 30. Until he had everything under his belt. And then, even then, he had to rely on the goodwill of Brahms as his talent scout. Brahms pushed very hard for his stuff to get published, and well so. We're going to turn to Dvorak's Symphony No. 7 in D minor and hear the Scherzo Vivace. This is from a great Dvorak symphony cycle that came out very early on the Naxos label. Steven Gunzenhauser leads the Slovak Philharmonic.

0: Steven Gunzenhauser leading the Slovak Philharmonic Orchestra, the Scherzo Vivace, from Antonin Dvorak's Symphony No. 7 in D minor. And today being Sunday, it'll be Tuesday. That is Dvorak's birthday. September 8th, 1841. I may have said June earlier in the program. If I did, I don't know what's going on. Anyway, that wraps up this hour's look at the Czech Republic and Dvorak's birthday. You're listening to Destination Classics here at the New Classical FM. Where are we off to next? Well, after these commercial messages, we're heading to Estonia and another birthday. Stick around.
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That's music by Ervo Pärt, the Estonian Lullaby, featuring the Tallinn Chamber Orchestra and the Estonian Philharmonic Chamber Choir. Welcome back to Destination Classics here at the New Classical FM. I'm Mike Duncan, and in this hour of the program, we are in Estonia, and we are celebrating the birth on September 11th in 1935 of modern composer Ervo Pärt, who may be, to the best of my knowledge, one of the few composers who has been immortalized in a graphic novel. A comic book, if you will. It's published by Plow Books. It's called Between Two Sounds, Ervo Pärt's Journey to His Musical Language. It's by Eunice Sildre and translated by Adam Cullen. And it's great. I love seeing, they take the visual, and it's black and white, showing how Pärt went through his life and got to where he felt he was making his own musical language. It's a wonderful book, and if you can find it, I urge you to pick it up. It's a great read, done in very pleasing style. Well, to celebrate Pärt's birthday, here is his more of his music, the Vater Unser, again, the Tallinn Chamber Orchestra, and the Estonian Philharmonic Chamber Choir.

0: That's music by Agustin Barrios, the Waltz number 3 with guitarist Christo Cao. And before that, one of this week's birthday boys, Ervo Pärt, born September 11th, 1935. We heard the Tallinn Chamber Orchestra and the Estonian Philharmonic Chamber Choir. That was Pärt's Väter Unser. 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This program is Destination Classics, and we are in Estonia in this hour of the program. And one of the big Estonian musical exports is the conductor, Naimi Järvi. We're going to be sampling his art right after this.
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8: 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The 1660s, 1770s, and 1880s.

That's the adagio from Act Two of Alexandre Charles Lecoq's Suite from Mlle Angot, with Naomi Järvi leading the Estonian National Symphony Orchestra. I'm Mike Duncan. You are listening to Destination Classics. This is the new Classical FM, and we are, in fact, in Estonia in this hour of the program. Now, Naomi Järvi, he was born in Tallinn, Estonia, on June 7th, 1937. He attended the Leningrad Conservatory, co-founded and served as artistic director of the Estonian Radio Chamber Orchestra, founded the Tallinn Chamber Orchestra, was chief conductor and artistic director of the Estonian State Symphony Orchestra. But his history ties in with this week's birthday boy, Arvo Pärt, because in 1979, Järvi conducted Arvo Pärt's Credo without first presenting it to the Communist Party or the Composers' Union. As you can imagine, this created somewhat of a furor. A furor so large that, as a result, Järvi and his family chose to emigrate to the United States in 1980. He got the heck out of Dodge. And once there, he built a huge career for himself. City of Birmingham Symphony Orchestra, the Gutenberg Symphony Orchestra, the Detroit Symphony Orchestra, in which he led for some 15 years. And during his time with Detroit, he conducted over 1,000 concerts in 125 cities. That's just amazing. Amazing stuff. Well, let's sample more of his art. Here he is leading the Philharmonia Orchestra in the Oberon Overture of Carl Maria von

0: There's Estonian guitarist Kristo Kau and music by Heitor Villa-Lobos, the Gavotta Choral. And before that, one of Estonia's big musical stars, the conductor Naimi Järvi, there leading the Philharmonia Orchestra in the overture from Carl Maria von Weber's Oberon. 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This program is Destination Classics. We are in Estonia. In this hour of the program, we have music coming up by Leonard Bernstein and a little more of this week's birthday boy, Ervo Pärt. Stick around.
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That's somewhere from Leonard Bernstein's Symphonic Dances from West Side Story, with the City of Birmingham Symphony led by Paavo Järvi, son of Nami Järvi, also born in Estonia. And Estonia is where we are in this hour of Destination Classics here at the New Classical FM. I'm Mike Duncan, and while we're here in Estonia, it's only appropriate that we celebrate the birth of Ervo Pärt, who was born September 11th, 1935. And did you know he is probably the most performed living composer? Now, you go to a site called BachTrack. It's an online database tabulating classical music events worldwide. Okay, and Pärt is popular. He's been named for several years the world's most performed contemporary composer. Now, why do you think that is? Well, it may have to do with the output. Some spectacular stuff, appealing, all the amount of appealing vocal music he's written. When you consider that there are an estimated 42.6 million adults and children who sing in choirs in the United States alone, that's just the U.S., that can lead to many Ervo Pärt performances. Plus, in this topsy-turvy, what is happening not only this day, but what's happening this hour, world that we live in? Pärt's music, it touches the soul and just calms things down. Let's turn to Angèle Dubois and her chamber group La Pietà. This is Pärt's Summa.

Music by one of this week's birthday boys, Ervo Pärt, born September 11th, 1935. That was his Summa, and that played for us by Angèle Dubois and her chamber group La Pietà. And that winds up this hour's look at the nation of Estonia here on Destination Classics, here at the New Classical FM. We have one more hour to go, and where are we going? Well, after these commercial messages, we're heading off to China. Stick around.

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That's a track entitled Summer Fantasy from the pen of Yupeng Chen from his Justice Online. Welcome back to Destination Classics here at the New Classical FM. I'm Mike Duncan, and in this hour of the program, we are in China. And did you know, in the early 1400s,

during the Ming Dynasty. They were making trade expeditions in the Southeast Asia and in the Indian Ocean. Now, mind you, this is 50 years before the European Age of Discovery, when the Portuguese started exploring the west coast of Africa, and China was into it big time, with massive fleets made of hundreds of ships, the largest of which were twice as large as anything Europe had at the time. And over the course of the voyages, Ming Dynasty China reached as far as the east coast of Africa and even interfered with a civil war in Sri Lanka. And after the last voyage that these Ming Dynasty ships made, the new emperor decided this whole thing is a waste of money and had the entire fleet burned. Wow. Can you imagine not having to rely on trade and it was just a waste of money and you have the whole fleet knocked out? That's crazy. We're going to turn to the Butterfly Lover's Violin Concerto, music by He Shangqiu and Chen Gang. We're going to hear the opening movement, the Andante Cantabile, with violinist Angel Wang, the Phoenix Orchestra, led by Claudio Vena.

There's Long Long and music by Hey Lu Ting. That's the Cowherd's Flute. And prior to that, the opening movement, the Andante Cantabile, from the Butterfly Lover's Violin Concerto, music by Hei Sheng Ho and Chen Gang. And that was played for us by Angel Wang, along with the Phoenix Orchestra. You're listening to the New Classical FM. This program is Destination Classics. Our destination this hour is from the nation that invented the compass and used south as a reference instead of north. We're in China in this hour of the program, and we've got some traditional music coming up and some Rachmaninoff as played by Yuzha Wang. Do be sticking around.

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That's some traditional music. That's called Street Musician. And that played for us by Takako Nishizaki along with the Shanghai Conservatory Symphony Orchestra. I'm Mike Duncan. This is the New Classical FM. The program you're listening to is Destination Classics. And our destination in this hour of the program is China. And something that I never really thought of before, although I should have because I'm a big dinosaur guy. But did you know that roughly 27% of China's land area is classified as desert? This includes major deserts like the Gobi and the Taklamakan, located in the northern and northwest regions of the country. And this means, this is crazy, 53% of China is arid or alpine and very underpopulated, with the eastern part highly overpopulated. So overall, China has a population density, the entire country, of 150 people per square kilometer. We here in Canada, we have 4.7 people per square kilometer. And I say, as a dinosaur guy, I should have known that the majority, large desert portions of China, because that's where a lot of dinosaur periods dating back to the Jurassic and Cretaceous period are found. Some just incredible discoveries made every few months coming out of China. Here's Yuzha Wang. She's sitting in with the Los Angeles Philharmonic and Gustavo Dudamel. This is the third movement, Allegro Vivace, from Rachmaninoff's Piano Concerto No. 1.

Ah, the music of Sergei Rachmaninoff. That's the third movement, Allegro Vivace, from his Piano Concerto No. 1 in F-sharp minor, Opus 1, his first published work. Yuzhou Wang at the keyboard, along with the Los Angeles Philharmonic, led by the Gustavo Dudamel. You're listening to the New Classical FM. This program is Destination Classics. Our destination this hour is the nation that uses an unbelievable 45 billion chopsticks per year. We are in China in this hour of the program.

0: We have more of the playing of Long Long, as well as some dancing, some traditional music, and some dancing as well. Stick around.
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There's Long Long once again with music by Deng Yujin that was called Spring Wind. You're listening to the New Classical FM. This program is Destination Classics. I'm Mike Duncan. We are in

China in this hour of the program. A nation, the fourth largest nation in the entire world, only uses one time zone. Now, they do that for efficiency so that, you know, governmental things in the eastern part of the country match up with governmental things in the western part of the country. And therefore, you know, because we have, what, six time zones? Five, six time zones? In China, schools, airports, train stations operate at, well, what to us would be very irregular hours. You know, restaurants remain open for dinner until what we would consider the early hours of the morning, which can be good sometimes, depending on what you're doing. And sometimes, though, if you're a student, like, national exams are sometimes completed in the middle of the night because it's all one time zone. That, for me, would take a... I mean, it would make it easy. You wouldn't have, you know, jet lag. But at the same time, that would be a little disconcerting for a Western visitor. Here is music by Ding Shande. This is the Xinjiang Dance No. 2. It's played for us by the Czechoslovak Radio Symphony Orchestra.

There's the Shanyun Symphony Orchestra, the traditional Soaring Handkerchiefs. Before that, the Czechoslovak Radio Symphony Orchestra brought us the Xinjiang Dance, number 2, music by Ding Shande. And that pretty much concludes this week's edition of Destination Classics here at the New Classical FM. I'm Mike Duncan. Thank you so much for taking the time out of your long weekend to join us. If you can, love to see you back here next Sunday at noon, when we'll spend another 3 hours crisscrossing the globe, stopping off in various nations, hearing some amazing music, and hopefully walking away knowing one or two interesting facts. Gene Stillwell is up next with some great music listening for you, so stick around for that. Have a great rest of your Sunday, and have a great rest of your Labor Day weekend.

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Music by J.S. Bach, the Courante, or third movement from the cello suite, number 6 in D major. Mimi Yamahiro Brinkman was the cellist. Welcome to Sunday Afternoons. I'm Jean Stillwell, and you're spending Sunday here with the new Classical FM. Let's get started with music by Schubert, the piano sonata number 16 in A minor. We're going to hear the rondo section with Maria João Pires at the piano.

0: A Beautiful Romance by English composer Gerald Finzi. That was with the Aurora Orchestra and Nicholas Colon conducting. Sunday afternoons, I'm Jean Stillwell. I hope you're having a wonderful afternoon. We've got some Vivaldi coming up, the Concerto in G minor. We're going to hear the opening movement with Les Violons du Roi and Mathieu Lussier conducting.
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A lively piece of music there by Antonio Vivaldi. We heard the opening movement from the Concerto in G minor with Les Violons du Roi, conducted by Mathieu Lussier. We've got some Georges Bizet from the opera Carmen right now. Now, Don José kept Carmen's flower through his imprisonment, a faded reminder of his longing for her. We're going to hear the flower song, La Fleur que tu m'avais jetée, from Bizet's Carmen, sung by Freddy de Tomaso with the Philharmonia Orchestra, conducted by Paolo Arrivabene.

0: A marvelous string quartet that was by Beethoven with the Cleveland Quartet. It was the string quartet number one. We heard the third movement from that. The New Classical FM is the official radio sponsor of Shaw Festival's 2026 exciting season in beautiful Niagara-on-the-Lake. Don't miss the world-class theater on three stages, including the comedy classic Funny Girl, Amadeus, a symphony of brilliance and betrayal, a legendary farce, One for the Pot, and more. 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Now we're going to turn to music by Carla Maria von Weber, the Minuetto from the Clarinet Quintet in B-flat major, with that remarkable clarinetist James Campbell and the Orford String Quartet.
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Carl Maria von Weber's clarinet quintet in B-flat major. We heard the minuetto from that with James Campbell, clarinetist, and the Orford String Quartet. I'm Jean Stillwell on Sunday afternoons. We've got some Paul West and Frédéric Chopin. No Other Love, based on Chopin's Tristesse or Sadness. We're going to hear Joe Stafford.

Joseph Haydn's London Symphony No. 104 in D major, the second movement is what we heard, with Concertgebouw Orchestra Amsterdam and Nicholas Harnoncourt conducting. And coming up at 4 o'clock, we've got music by Jan Kertetel Krumpholz, the Harp Concerto No. 5 in B flat major, the Rondo Allegro section, with Dagmar Plativola, harpist, and Musici de Praga, conducted by Joseph Hrincher.

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A light and lovely wind quintet there in F major, number 2. We heard the opening movement, Franz Danzi's music, Berlin Philharmonic Wind Quintet was playing. I'm Jean Stillwell on Sunday afternoons. We're now going to turn to music by Schumann. Number 3, the Rhenish, we're going to hear the scherzo section. Schumann originally called this movement Morning on the Rhine, and its gentle rocking motion suggests a country dance. Here's the scherzo from his Symphony No. 3 in E flat major, the Rhenish, with the Chamber Orchestra of Europe and Yannick Nézet-Séguin conducting.

0: The second movement from Robert Schumann's Symphony No. 3 in E flat major, the Rhenish Symphony. We heard the second movement, which was Scherzo, with the Chamber Orchestra of Europe and Yannick Nézet-Séguin conducting. Go to classicalfm.ca to enter our Muskoka Bracebridge contest. This is to win a memorable stay at the Quality Inn Riverside Bracebridge. It's situated on the banks of the scenic Muskoka River. Your prize includes two nights accommodation, including free parking, a heated indoor swimming pool, on-site restaurant and patio on the river, walks in nearby woods, fitness center, variety store, sauna, and we will even include free bowling at their five-pin bowling alley. 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We've got some music now by Handel, the wonderful coronation anthem and most popular, Zadok the Priest, with the Academy of St. Martin in the Fields and the Academy of St. Martin in the Fields Choir, and Neville Mariner conducting.
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Hard to top that. Pretty extraordinary music. The Coronation Anthem, one of five, by George Friedrich Handel, with the Academy of St. Martin in the Fields and the Orchestra of the Academy of St. Martin in the Fields, conducted by Neville Mariner. It's Sunday afternoons. I'm Jane Stillwell. We've got Bach's flute sonata now in E major, the Allegro. Bach gives the flute plenty of room to sing and dance in this lively movement. Here are Andrea Oliva, flautist, and Angela Hewitt, pianist, playing the Allegro from his flute sonata in E major.

0: Beautiful serenade by Tchaikovsky. The Serenade Mélancolique with Angèle Dubois, violinist in the Kyiv Symphony Orchestra, conducted by Igor Blazhkov. Coming up in a few minutes, we've got some Dvorak, a Slavonic dance in A major number 5. James and Agnesen and Leslie Kinton are at the pianos.
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Robust music there by Antonin Dvorak, the Slavonic Dance in A Major, number 5, played by that phenomenal piano duo James Anagnason and Leslie Kinton. And turning this right around now, we turn to Frederick Delius, two aquarelles. We're going to hear number 2, gaily but not quick, with the orchestra of the Welsh National Opera, conducted by Sir Charles Mackerras.

The beautiful prelude in G number 5, the moderato section from Sergei Rachmaninoff's prelude. We heard Alexis Weissenberg at the piano. And coming up on our second hour, third hour,

Francis Poulenc's Les Biches Suite, Reg Mazurka from that, with the Quebec Symphony Orchestra, conducted by Fabien Gabel. Big fan of Poulenc. And now we're going to turn to music by Ukrainian composer Kirilo Shtetsenko, the Evening Song. In Kirilo Shtetsenko's Evening Song, the words ask the setting sun to linger a little longer before night arrives. A tender thought, sung by Canadian tenor Benjamin Butterfield, beautiful lyric tenor sound, with Albert Krywalt at the piano.

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0: Music by Miroslav Skorik, the melody from the High Pass, the Odessa Philharmonic Orchestra, with Hubert Erl conducting. And coming up in just a few minutes, we've got Johann Nepomuk Hummel, the violin concerto, the rondo from that, James Ennis, the violinist, with the London Mozart Players, and Howard Schellig conducting.
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Johann Nepomuk Hummel's Rondo from the Violin Concerto with that fantastic James Ennis, who turns 50 years old this year, violinist, with the London Mozart Players and Howard Shelley conducting. It's Sunday afternoons. I'm your host, Jean Stillwell, on the new Classical FM. We've got a piece now by Roman Hofstetter, The Serenade, with the Guildhall String Ensemble and Robert Salter conducting.

0: Wonderful music by Gabriel Fauré, the Scherzo Allegro Vivace section from Fauré's Piano Quartet No. 1. Isaac Stern, violinist, Jamie Loredo, violist, Yo-Yo Ma, cellist, and Emmanuel Ax, pianist. Pretty fine quartet right there. Wonderful playing. The New Classical FM is a proud radio sponsor of the 2026 CNE. 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Now we're going to turn to music by Ravel, Maurice Ravel. It's coming up in a few minutes, The Prelude. Le Tombeau de Couperin with the Montreal Symphony Orchestra, conducted by Charles Dutoit.
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Isn't that beautiful? Maurice Ravel's Le Tombeau de Couperin, the prelude from that, with the Montreal Symphony Orchestra, conducted by Charles Dutoit. Mendelssohn, A Midsummer Night's Dream, the Overture. Mendelssohn was only 17 when he brought Shakespeare's fairies, lovers, and mischief-makers to life in this overture. Here's A Midsummer Night's Dream with the Vienna Philharmonic, conducted by Christian Thielemann.

0: The wonderful overture from Mendelssohn's A Midsummer Night's Dream. The Vienna Philharmonic was playing and Christian Thielemann was conducting. Coming up at 6 o'clock, well, he's going to start the hour with Frédéric Chopin, Barcarolle in F sharp major, with Marta Argerich at the piano.
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simply divine playing at the piano, Marta Agarech, pianist, playing Chopin's Barcarolle in F-sharp major. And now we're going to turn to the music of Federico Moreno Torroba, the Sonatina. We're going to hear the Allegro, the lively section from it. Six strings offers a wealth of color in Federico Moreno Torroba's Sonatina. Its Spanish character comes through in the lively rhythms of the final movement. Here's the Allegro with Pepe Romero on the guitar.

0: Music by English composer Henry Purcell, Fantasia upon One Note with the Richecard Consort. 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And in a couple of minutes, we've got some Mozart, the string quintet in E-flat major. We're going to hear the Andante section with the Rosebud String Quartet.
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Wonderful music by Mozart, the String Quintet in E-flat major. We heard the second movement with the Rosebud String Quartet. This is Sunday Afternoons, or the late Sunday afternoon. I'm your host, Jean Stillwell. We're going to turn to music now by Gioachino Rossini, the Stringed Sonata No. 3, the Allegro from that, with the Academy of St. Martin in the Fields, conducted by Neville Marriner.

0: Wonderful playing there on the part of Charles Richard Amla at the piano and Andrew Wan playing the violin. Beethoven's Violin Sonata No. 3 in E-flat major. We heard the Rondo, which is the third movement. Coming up in a few minutes, more J.S. Bach. Yay! The air from the Orchestral Suite No. 3 in D major with the Orpheus Chamber Orchestra.
1: 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Plus, get to know our composer of the week. This week, Georg Philipp Telemann. He might be shocked to learn how underrated he is today, given how celebrated he was in his lifetime, far surpassing Bach, Vivaldi, and even Handel back in the day. Later generations looking for musical angst might

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The Orchestral Suite No. 3 in D, the air from that by J.S. Bach with the Orpheus Chamber Orchestra. This is Sunday Afternoons. I am Jean Stillwell. We've got music now by Sibelius, the Impromptu No. 5 in B minor, Opus 5. There's an intimate side to Sibelius in his piano music. It's rich, but there is still in full-bodied orchestra. But there is an intimacy. In this impromptu, a singing melody emerges beneath flowing figures. Here's Leif Ove Andsnes playing No. 5 in B minor from Sibelius's 6 impromptus, Opus 5.

0: Wonderful recording there. Igor Stravinsky's L'Oiseau de Feu, The Firebird, the premier tableau. We heard number 8 from that, with the Orchestre Philharmonique de Luxembourg, and Gustavo Gimeno was conducting, and he also is the conductor of the Toronto Symphony Orchestra. And coming up at 7 o'clock, Franz Schubert's String Trio in B-flat major, the Rondo section, with the Leopold String Trio.
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Schubert's String Trio in B-flat major. The rondo section from it with the Leopold String Trio, and my, do they ever play well together. Fabulous sound. It's Sunday afternoons. I'm Jean Stillwell on the new Classical FM. We're going to hear some music now by Federico Mumpo, Au clair de la lune, the Glossa Sobra, a familiar French childhood song, takes on a delicate new character in the hands of Catalan composer Federico Mumpo. Here's Bruce Liu playing Mumpo's reflection on Au clair de la lune, by the light of the moon.

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0: Marvelous music by Robert Schumann. From the Symphony No. 2 in C major, we heard the final movement, the Allegro Molto Vivace, with the National Arts Center Orchestra, conducted by Alexander Shelley. The New Classical FM is a proud radio sponsor of the 2026 CNE. 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Couple of minutes, we've got Gabriel Fauré. In Paradisum from the Requiem with the Holland Boys Choir and the Hungarian Chamber Orchestra, conducted by Peter Jan Loisink.
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Music by Gabriel Fauré, such a sweet sound from the Holland Boys Choir, In Paradisum from his Requiem, with the Hungarian Chamber Orchestra and Peter Jan Loisink conducting. Turning this right around now, we've got music by Kian Soltani, variations on a theme by Paganini for two cellos, and those cellists are Kian Soltani and Pablo Fernandez.

0: Jean-Philippe Rameau's Les Cyclopes. We heard Viking Olofsson at the piano, very vigorous playing, fabulous pianist. Really bringing out the spirit of the piece indeed. Coming up in a couple of minutes, Dvorak's Rusalka, Song to the Moon. Sandra Rodvanovsky, that magnificent soprano, is going to entertain us with Philharmonia of Russia and Konstantin Orbelian conducting.
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Brava indeed. Gorgeous singing on the part of Sandra Rodvanovsky. That was the Philharmonia of Russia that accompanied her, conducted by Konstantin Orbelian, Dvorak's Rusalka's Song to the Moon. Sunday afternoons, I'm Jean Stillwell. As we bring our show to a close, we have Johannes Brahms, trio for horn, violin, and piano. We're going to hear the finale with Jeff Nelson playing the horn, Ikwanbe, violin, and Naomi Kudo at the piano.

Fabulous music by Johannes Brahms, the trio for horn, violin, and piano. We heard the final movement with Jeff Nelson, horn player, and Ikwan Bey, violinist, and Naomi Kudo at the piano. And that's it for me on Sunday afternoons. Kathleen Kajioka is up next with Sunday Night at the Toronto Symphony Orchestra from 8 to 9. And Alexa Petrenko follows that with Sunday Night at the Opera from 9 to 10. Fabulous baritone, Welsh baritone, Bryn Terfel is going to be singing. Last Long Weekend of the Summer and the Mormon Tabernacle Choir will also be performing. Thanks so much for tuning in and have a wonderful evening.